0: Ooh, it's meltdown time. Meltdown,
1: guys,
0: meltdown, meltdown, meltdown.
1: Guys, 90s Godzilla was crazy.
0: This is Nate's new thing that he's on.
1: I'll be saying
0: R.I.P.
1: one
0: Nick,
1: fact
0: he's not
1: every
0: here today.
1: Break tonight about the fact that 90s Godzilla was so broken. Legitimately nothing in any fictional universe ever could probably beat him.
0: Nothing to do with our artist tonight, by the way. Literally nothing to do with our artist
1: tonight.
0: Some
1: might say more serious than the artist tonight.
0: Oh, why would you even say that to me?
1: You want to tell them what we're doing?
0: Okay, so the real news is that I couldn't make a decision on who we were doing. And I made the decision. I'm making the decision right now because I made two playlists for tonight. And so I'm actively making the decision. But I'm putting my foot down and I'm saying that we're doing Rilo Kiley. Woo! I love this band. I've loved this band since freshman year of high school. Nate, do you know anything about Rilo Kiley?
1: No.
0: Yeah, that's what I thought. They're awesome. Yeah, I'm going to start with my favorite song first, which is off the album Takeoffs and Landings. This one's called Science Versus Romance.

0: Okay, bad time.
1: Good evening.
0: For me to turn the mic on for Nate.
1: Before you say anything, I was incorrect. I was referencing 70s Godzilla. And to be clear,
0: okay,
1: the first ability I would like to highlight is that this incredible beast can fly. So the Godzilla you're used to just tucks its tail in between its legs and starts blowing atomic breath and will just fly at the speed of a fighter jet. You can't beat that. You literally cannot.
0: Anyways, Rylou Kiley. If you're wondering why you recognize the voice that is being sung at you, she is also the vocals in the band The Postal Service. And if you're a longtime listener of Meltdown, you know how we feel about Ben Gibbard on this show. So, you know, something to think about, some food for thought. We're currently in the middle of listening to my favorite Rylou Kiley album called Takeoffs and Landings. I've got two more songs off this album coming up next, but you have so far heard Science vs. Romance, Pictures of Success, and Wires and Waves, all three being in my top songs. And we're going to keep going through this album. I love this album.

0: Okay.
1: Don't listen to Nate.
0: So, 70s Godzilla.
1: Just tune out during this part.
0: He flies. In Godzilla Raids Again, we fire a white radioactive mist called the Incandescent Light.
1: None of this is important, mind you.
0: Crazy name. That can just dissolve anything. And then that gets replaced by the atomic breath that we know and love that also allows Godzilla to fly.
1: La, la, la,
0: remember,
1: la,
0: we cannot
1: la,
0: forget
1: la,
0: the fact
1: la.
0: That Godzilla can fly.
1: La, la, la, la, la, la.
0: He also seemingly has magnetic powers that he just chooses womp, to womp, only womp, use womp, in Godzilla womp. Versus Mechagodzilla, where he literally magnetizes a pair of electrical towers and also is able to just yoink Mechagodzilla out of the sky while it is flying.
1: Womp, womp, womp, womp.
0: He can also regenerate his limbs.
1: Rilo Kiley. Okay. So I actually just found out something really important. So Jenny Lewis, yes, she's in the Postal Service, also makes really awesome solo music, is incredible in Rilo Kiley, all the above. I just found out that Blake Sennett of Rilo Kiley was a child actor who starred as, like, in one episode of Buffy the Vampire Slayer. This is huge for me. This is really awesome for me. I love Buffy. Next up is Paints Peeling. This is probably my favorite Rilo Kiley song other than Science vs. Romance. It's my second favorite. This song is awesome. Here's Paints Peeling. Now we're into the album The Execution of All Things.
0: Regeneration.

0: I'm silencing Nate's mic this time.
1: Hey, now.
0: Oh, he reached over the board.
2: Okay.
0: I so tried to silence his mic.
2: There's some debate over the next two facts, but 70s Godzilla has no debate. 70s Godzilla is amphibious, confirmed. Can breathe underwater, can breathe in air, and is known to be as adept fighting underwater as he is on land. Also, in some isolated scenarios in the 70s series, his bite is known to just be completely lethal to other monsters. So not only can he fly, regenerate, he has the megaton punch. He apparently just has an insta-kill. Also, he has telepathy.
0: Okay, that's enough from Nate. Rilo Kiley. Next up is Does He Love You? We're getting into the next album, which is More Adventurous. That's what the album's called. I had something to say, but thinking about Godzilla made me lose my train of thought. I'm not going to lie. This album's cool. This album's awesome. Oh, I know what I was going to say. I was going to say this album is very, or this artist, Rilo Kiley as a whole, is very obviously like in the twee realm of it all. And feels very like 2012 twee to me and not like early 2000s. But all of these songs came out in like 2001, 2002, 2004. Like, we're not going too crazy into the 2000s here, which is really awesome to me. I also think it gives off the same vibe as the movie Ruby Sparks, if you've seen that, or the movie The Diary of a Teenage Girl, if you've seen that one. I think that's the essence of Rilo Kiley's music, are those two movies. So that's my film recommendation of the night to pair with. It's like a wine pairing in a sense, you know, like you have your like cheeses that you pair with wines, but it's me talking about movies and music, and that's awesome.
2: There are some
0: aspects
2: of Rilo
0: Kiley. The next one is Does He Love You?
3: Oh wait, he was actually talking one thing on.
2: That would appear to be echoed in the 70s version of.

0: Merci.
1: Bravo. Merci beaucoup.

That was Wire with Pink Flag from the album The Black Session.

0: had a sword and a pistol buckled at his side. Rob stopped by Mr. Gamble. 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He rode right up
1: to WRK Atlanta. It's what the kids are listening to.

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All right, thanks for sticking around. That was just me, DJ Billy. And then we got U-Menu coming up next. First timer on the show. Enjoy.

That was Brandon Nickel with Hanging On by a Golden Thread from the album And If You Set This Mind of Mine Afire.

0: That was Under the Water It Glowed by Illuvium off the album Lambent Material.
1: Yeah. We're Roosevelt's Plan. 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

0: From the various artist album Spire, live in Geneva Cathedral, St. Pierre, that was Morning by Finesse.
1: We're open 24 hours a day. 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

I'm not going to be able to do that.

That was Decomposition JC, version 2, by Damian Katera, from the album Radio Decomposition.

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0: I would like to think.
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I would like to sell the art that the art makes. I would like to think that the art itself of a statement.

0: I would like that the art is enough itself. I would like
1: is
0: art itself.
1: The art itself.
0: To think.
1: I would like to think
0: is enough of a statement.
1: To think.
0: I would like to think that the art itself
1: is enough of a statement.
0: Is enough. To think is enough.
1: Itself.

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I would like to think that the art itself, is enough of a statement. Enough.

The song you just heard was Piano Concerto No. 1, Andante, Second Movement by Sophie Carmen Eckhardt-Grammont off the album titled 100, A Centenary Celebration.

That was Jim Connolly and the Gove County Philharmonic with the song Act One off the album Time Stops to Visit.

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You just heard Misha Maisky cello and Pavel Gililov piano performing Camille Saint-Saëns' The Swan. That's from his The Carnival of Animals.

Good morning. It is 8 a.m. and a perfect time to start off with some jazz. You're tuned into WREK Atlanta, and our first track of the morning is going to be Turn Signal by the artists Fawn and a Pan Flute.

You just heard Pentaluptuism by Ron Davis from his album Pocket Symphonica. Before that, we had Turn Signal. And coming up next, we've got Don't Forget Jane by the James Brandon Lewis Group off of their album Apple Course.

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1: You just heard Don't Forget Jade by J.S. Brandon Lewis. Coming up next, Swami Blues by Roberto Magris.

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We have tickets to see Joey Cash at Aisle 5 on Monday, October 5th at 7 p.m. There is no age limit. Our number is 404-894-2468. Again, we have tickets to see Joey Cash at Aisle 5 on Monday, October 5th at 7 p.m. There is no age limit. Our number is 404-894-2468. Coming up next, we have Glitter Wolf by Allison Miller.

You just heard Everybody Loves a Lover by Hannah Gill off of her album Everybody Loves a Lover. The following is a public service announcement brought to you by the staff of Rec Atlanta. Are you a student at Georgia Tech or another Georgia college? Did you know that you can register to vote in the state of Georgia? Nearly 50 million Gen Zers will be eligible to vote in the 2026 midterm elections this fall. That's quite a bit of influence. Gen Z can make their voices heard only if they vote. Students who choose to remain registered in their hometown or home state can register and cast an absentee ballot and vote by mail. Students who want to vote where they attend school must register what they address, but please also check if changing your official address in may impact any scholarships or financial aid. Georgia requires a valid form of identification to vote, whether in person or by mail. Acceptable forms include a Georgia driver's license, student or government photo ID, or a valid student photo ID issued by a public Georgia college or university. If you are already registered to vote, if you can check your voting status to ensure you are still registered. Your vote is your voice. Coming up next, we've got Preach It, Gary by Lee Herspink from their album, one of my favorites, Monsters Impromptu.

You're listening to WREK Atlanta. Coming up next, we have, off of Scott Gilman's So Far, that would be One Night at the York.

We have My Honey's Love and Arms by Sweet Meg and Ricky Alexander off the album I'm in Love Again. After them will be Automat by Charlie Peacock off the album When Light Flashes, Help is on the Way.

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You just heard Automat by Charlie Peacock off the album When Light Flashes, Help Is On The Way. Coming up next, we have Blades That Bend by Dustlights off the album In A Stillness.

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You just heard Blaze That Bend by Dustlights in off the album In a Stillness. Coming up next, we have She Moves Through Me by the Farzan Farhari Trio off the album The Cure. And after them will be Daughter and Son by Allison Miller off the album Glitter Wolf.

We have tickets to see Joey Cash at the Isle 5 on Monday, October 5th at 7 p.m. There is no age limit, and our number is 404-894-2468. If you're interested, again, that number is 404-894-2468. You just heard She Moves Through Me by Farsan Fahari Trio off the album The Cure. Coming up next, we have Daughter and Son by Allison Miller off the album Glitter Wolf.

You just heard Lullaby for a Lamppost for Danny Barker, Part 1, by Nicholas Payton, off the album Smoke Sessions. Coming up next, we have SOS by James Sanders, off the album Blue Violin.

Following is a public service announcement brought to you by the staff of Rec Atlanta. Are you a student at Georgia Tech or another Georgia college? Did you know that you can register to vote in Georgia? Nearly 50 million Gen Zers will be eligible to vote in the 2026 midterm elections this fall. That's quite a bit of influence. Gen Z can make their voices heard only if they vote. Students who choose to remain registered in their hometown or home state can request and cast an absentee ballot and vote by mail. Students who want to vote where they attend school must register with that address, but please also check if changing your official address will impact any scholarships or financial aid. Georgia requires a valid form of identification to vote, whether in person or by mail. Acceptable forms include a Georgia's driver license, standard government photo IDs, or a valid student photo ID issued by a Georgia college or university. If you are already registered to vote, you can check your voting status to ensure that you are still registered. Your vote is your voice. Coming up next, we have one of my favorite albums, actually, from the rotation for the jazz rotation. It is the Gabriel Allegra Afro-Peruvian Sextet, and this album is Ciudad de los Reyes. And one of my favorite songs off this album I'm going to play next is Carousel of Light. I love this album, so pretty excited to finish off with this.

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Next up is Subway Couple by Jian Lee in our jazz block. We'll move into Rock, Rhythm, and Roll at 11 a.m., but until then, enjoy the jazz.

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1: Well, that was just fine.
2: Before the promo, you just heard Three Phases by Nelson Patton. Before that, I Get Along Without You Very Well, a nice and soulful track by Tiffany Austin. And before that, Have You Met Miss Jones by Pascal Bokar. And for our community bulletin today, we have two events on campus. First is they are weeding and repotting the community garden right now until 11:30 a.m. If you love to garden, come stop by. They have gloves and they need all the help they can get. Also tonight, the SCPC is hosting a lab rat science event. It sounds like a really good time. They have candy, a candy bar, a dirty soda bar, slime making, a marshmallow tower competition. Looks like a great time. 6 p.m. to 8 p.m. tonight over at the Cypress Theater. Next up is Old Yeller by Adrienne Fenimore. Hope you enjoy.

You just heard I Fall in Love Too Easily by Ernestine Anderson. Next up is Runaround by Charlie Ballantyne.

0: You just heard Run Around by Charlie Ballantyne. And you are listening to Rec Radio. 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Over here on Georgia Tech's campus, we're moving into our fall break very soon here. Campus is already starting to calm down a little bit. And students are definitely looking forward to the much-needed break. Our football season has been going very poorly, if you saw that game against Stanford. And, you know, vibes are in the air a little down, but it's okay. And we now have jazz for the rest of the hour to help calm us down. And we have a contest to announce as well.
1: We have tickets to see Penny Loafer, Shrum Brush, Wheat, and Sis Shack at Drunken Unicorn on Friday, October 2nd at 8 p.m. The age limit is 21 plus, and our number is 404-894-2468. Again, we have tickets to see Penny Loafer, Shrum Bush, Wheat, Sishak at Drunken Unicorn on Friday, October 2nd at 8 p.m. The age limit is 21 plus, and our number is 404-894-2468.
0: Next up is Positive Space by Ethan Sherman. Hope you enjoy.

The following is a public service announcement brought to you by the staff of WREK Atlanta. September is National Suicide Prevention Month, a time to remember the many lives lost to suicide, acknowledge the millions more who have experienced suicidal thoughts, and the many individuals, families, and communities that have been impacted by suicide. 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And you just heard The Lady is a Tramp by the Small Paul Smith Trio off their album Heavy Jazz. Sorry for the stumbling on my words today. I'm very tired. I have an exam coming up. That's how it goes sometimes over here at WREK. Next up is Slinky Joe by 480 East. Hope you enjoy.

0: it up for Mr. Frank Wong, featured on that composition. Dorothy. Beautiful song. We'd like to finish up now with a Lee Morgan composition entitled Blues Nova. Bring out the other cast.
1: You just heard Dorothy by the Frank Walton and Euron Israel Sextet. Next up is Movement 2 by Ibrahim Malouf.

Good morning and happy Tuesday. Welcome to Marky Jump Rock Rhythm and Roll. Hope your day is going so great so far. What you just listened to was Movement 2 by Ibrahim Maalouf, and what you're about to listen to is Mountain Man by Liz Cooper and the Stampede. Also want to give a shout out to all of my fans. Mom, I know you're listening. Hey. Mary Catherine, I know you're listening. Hey. Yeah, let's play Liz Cooper.

That was Oh Blue by LaLuz, and what you're about to hear is Planet Popstar by Wishy. But that's not before I give another shout out to my biggest fans, Wes and Cece. Hope you're doing so great. Planet Popstar is for you.

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So, you know, for those of us who are on Georgia Tech campus, we do have a bunch going on this week. Today, Tuesday, September 29th, from 6 to 8 p.m., the SCPC presents Lab Rats. It is free and it is in the Cypress Theater in the John Lewis Student Center. 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It doesn't really give much other information about Lab Rats, but it is tonight from 6 to 8 in the Cypress Theater. Tomorrow, Wednesday, September 30th, from 9 to 7 a.m., there's pumpkin painting in the Barnes and Noble. This is at the Barnes and Noble in Tech Square, where you can get into the fall spirit with pumpkin painting at Barnes and Noble. 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Once again, that's tomorrow from 9 to 7. And then on Thursday, October 1st, 2026, from 12 to 5 p.m., you can go to the Grace House for some free cold brew coffee and help, you know, be around and learn about the Grace House, I suppose. So that's tomorrow, or I'm sorry, Thursday from 12 to 5 at the Grace House. What you are about to hear is I Remember by Leah Callahan off the album Our Lady of the Sad Adventure.

What you just heard was Diana 2 by Claire Morales, and what you're about to hear is Girl on TV by Veps. But that's not before I say hi to my mom. Thanks for listening. Hi to Mary Catherine. Thanks for listening. And yeah, all of the great fans of Marky Jump Rock, Rhythm, and Roll. Huge shout out if you've been here since Marky Jump Jazz. It's a great time. Anyways, yes, Girl on TV by Veps.

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We have tickets to see Graham Hunt, Tanner York, and Max's Fable at Aisle 5 on Wednesday, September 30th at 7 p.m. There is no age limit. That's tickets to see Graham Hunt, Tanner York, and Max's Fable at Aisle 5 on Wednesday, September 30th. That's tomorrow at 7 p.m. There is no age limit. Our number is 404-894-2468. Again, that's 404-894-2468. Up next, A Way Around by Brief Candles. Enjoy!

The following is a public service announcement brought to you by the staff of WREK Atlanta. September is National Suicide Prevention Month, a time to remember the lives lost to suicide, acknowledge the millions more who have experienced suicidal thoughts, and the many individuals, families, and communities that have been impacted by suicide. 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Again, the National Suicide Hotline is 988. Up next, Standing in the Sun by Halation.

You just heard Villain Era by Telehealth off Green World Image. Our next song up will be our last song of the hour, Imposter by Miss Grit off Imposter. We want to give a quick shout out to all students who are going through a tough part of the semester, getting through exams and all the hard stuff, or to anyone who's having a hard week and is pushing through it. We appreciate you all. Thank you so much for listening. This is Imposter.

this tree down, and she don't mean me no good. She's a mean mistree dog, and she don't mean me no good. 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She's a mean mistreater, and the girl mistreats me all the time.

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Up next, we have Kinko by Penchico.

0: 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Again, tonight, 6 to 8 at the Cypress Theater for Lab Rats. Also, the Georgia Tech Chinese Student Association will host a mid-autumn festival celebration open to all Georgia Tech students. Students will have the opportunity to learn about the traditions and significance of the mid-autumn festival, meet and connect with others, and enjoy light refreshments. This event will feature interactive cultural activities and crafts inspired by the holiday, giving attendees a fun and welcoming way to celebrate together while learning more about Chinese culture and this integral Chinese holiday. That's also happening tonight from 6:30 to 8 p.m., and that will be in room 152 in Candetta. Again, room 152, Candetta, 6:30 to 8 p.m. for the Mid-Autumn Festival celebration.
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There is no age limit to this event, and if you are interested in these tickets, our number is 404-894-2468. 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

All right, you guys just heard Head on Pill by King Gizzard and the Lizard Wizard. Sorry for cutting that last one short. I got to get this PSA out to you guys. But remember, guys, thanks for the call-in request for that one. Again, feel free to call the station at any point if you guys ever have a specific song you want to hear on the air, and we got you. All right, the following is a public service announcement brought to you by the staff of WREK Atlanta. September is National Suicide Prevention Month, a time to remember the lives lost to suicide, acknowledge the millions more who have experienced suicidal thoughts, and the many individuals, families, and communities that have been impacted by suicide. It's also a time to raise awareness about suicide prevention and share messages of hope. 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All right. Up next, we have Glare of the Beer Can by Joyer. Enjoy.

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You just heard Shape of an Angel by MX Lonely on the album All Monsters. Up next is Lady TB98 translation by the artist TB98 on the album Bel Refito.

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You just heard Larry by Jonathan Persone off his album Histoire Naturelle. And before that was Magical Girl by Kawaguchi Masami's New Rock Syndicate off their album Now. Next up is Queen of Cowboys by Kindsight off their album Swedish Punk.

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0: That was Joanna Newsom with Cosmia from the album Wise.
1: I had this illness that really made me powerless over alcohol and that insisted that I got drunk. 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

You were just listening to Doldrums by Atlas Sound off the album Parallax. And before that was Waiting Man by Slift off the album Fantasia. And before that was Gods and Monsters by Johnny Flynn and Robert McFarlane off the album Lost in the Cedarwood. 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We have tickets to see Cryo Geyser and Starling at the Masquerade on Tuesday, October 6th at 7:30 p.m. There's no age limit, and if you're interested, our number is 404-894-2468. And again, if you're interested in seeing Cryo Geyser and Starling at the Masquerade, our phone number is 404-894-2468. Coming up next is Bad Reputation by Bar Italia off the album Some Like It Hot.

You just heard State of Mind by the artist Frame off the album State of Mind, and before that was Blood Online by Weather Day off their album Hornet Disaster. The following is a public service announcement brought to you by the staff of Rec Atlanta. Are you a student at Georgia Tech or another Georgia college? Did you know that you can register to vote in Georgia? Nearly 50 million Gen Zers will be eligible to vote in the 2026 midterm elections this fall. That's quite a bit of influence. Gen Z can make their voices heard only if they vote. Students who choose to remain registered in their hometown or home state can request and cast an absentee ballot and vote by mail. Students who want to vote where they attend school must register with that address, but please also check if changing your official address will impact any scholarships or financial aid. Georgia requires a valid form of identification to vote, whether in person or by mail. Acceptable forms include a Georgia's driver's license, standard government photo IDs, or a valid student photo ID issued by a public Georgia college or university. If you are already registered to vote, you can check your voting status to ensure that you are still registered. Your vote is your voice. Coming up next is Wheel of Misfortune by Wild Nothing off their album Indigo.

It's like yo man, it's like yo man, it's like yo man, it's like yo man, it's like yo man, it's like yo man, it's like yo man, it's like yo man, it's like yo man, it's like yo man, it's like yo man, it's like yo man, it's like yo man, it's like yo man, it's like yo man, it's like yo man, it's like yo man, it's like yo man, it's like yo man, it's like yo man, it's like yo man, it's like yo man, it's like yo man, it's like yo man, it's like yo man, it's like yo man, it's like yo man, it's like yo man, it's like yo man, it's like yo man, it's like yo man, it's like yo man, it's like yo man, it's like yo man, it's like yo man, it's like yo man, it's like yo man, it's like yo man, it's like yo man, it's like yo man, it's like yo man, it's like yo man, it's like yo man, it's like yo man, it's like yo man, it's like yo man, it's like yo man, it's like yo man, it's like yo man, it's like yo man, it's like yo man, it's like yo man, it's like yo man, it's like yo man,

0: don't do it. It just don't do it. It just don't do it. It just don't do it. It just don't do it. It just don't do it. It just don't do it. It just don't do it. It just don't do it. It just don't do it. It just don't do it. It just don't do it. It just don't do it. It just don't do it. It just don't do it. It just don't do it. It just don't do it. It just don't do it. It just don't do it. It just don't do it. It just don't do it. It just don't do it. It just don't do it. It just don't do it. It just don't do it. It just don't do it. It just don't do it. It just don't do it. It just don't do it. It just don't do it. It just don't do it. It just don't do it. It just don't do it. It just don't do it. It just don't do it.
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On today's flight, we will be taking you over our exclusive archipelago, full of beautiful views, scenic excursions, and so much more. During this flight, we will be playing the purest relaxing dance music through the sounds of atmospheric R&B, international pop, and lo-fi beats. 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

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Starting off the day from 6 to 8 is our classical music rotation, followed by Just Jazz from 8 to 11. From 11 to 3 is Rock Rhythm and Roll, giving you the best in alt rock, indie, punk, and more. Electronic is on from 3 to 5, with a mix of techno, house, and everything else electronic. Then at 5, Rec the News recaps the week's top stories and editorials. Gold Sounds plays a mix of indie rock and hipster pop at 6, then at 7, Girl Rock showcases women and non-binary artists in alternative and indie rock. Tokyo Dreams is on at 8, playing synthy city pop from 1980s Japan. Then at 9 is Erebus, bringing you the steely sounds of post-punk, synth-pop, and new wave. To finish off the night, Live at Rec is on at 10, broadcasting live music from a variety of genres right from the station.

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You just heard Rose by Peggy Go from the album Once in Seek from a Troop. Before that was Is It Dry by Project Pablo from Hope You're Well. Upcoming is Drift by Bicep from the album Bicep.

You just heard You've Been Flirting Again by Bjork from the album Telegram. Coming up next is Crustacean Pleasures by Conflict at Serenity Pools from the album Ode to Ocean Type C.

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We also have tickets to see The Head, Alex Lotito, and Your Ex's Pets at Drunken Unicorn on Saturday, October 3rd at 8 p.m. The age limit is 21 plus, and the number is 404-894-2468. We have tickets to see The Head, Alex Lotito, and Your Ex's Pets at Drunken Unicorn on Saturday, October 3rd at 8 p.m. The age limit is 21 plus, and our number again is 404-894-2468.

You just heard Nightfire Drive by Gladys from the album Square Garden. Before that was Pump That Jam by EQY and Traxman from the album Y Tracks. Coming up next is A.4 by Fina Petro from the album Fists for Loving.

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Coming up next is Falling by Frost Children from the album Sister.

You just heard the track Relief by Spleen from the album Spleen Assorted Singles. Coming up next is Smedley's Melody by Square Pusher from the album Feed Me Weird Things.

This is Chet Williams here from the Rafflecopter over Georgia Tech, and you're listening to WREK Atlanta. And now back down to the studio for more quality, diverse programming.

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2: You just heard Burst Your Arm by Music off the album Royal Astronomy. Before that was Schism track number 1 by Square Pusher off the album Selection 16. Up next, Bubble and Spike by Telephone Tel Aviv off the album Map of What is Effortless.

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You've just heard Squeller by Autechre, and right after that was Eggshell from the Future Sound of London. Up next, Jamming the Session by the Poets of Thought.

take that last puff of joint. They call him up, hear the drum roll, you hear the drum roll.

You just heard Mars and Its Moons by Gum.mp3. We have two tickets to see Braggolin and Carolee, Tears for the Dying, and Ja Phoenix at Masquerade on Saturday, October 3rd at 7 p.m. There's no age limit to the show, and our phone number is 404-894-2468 if you want to call in and claim those. Again, 404-894-2468. Thank you for listening to Wreck Atlanta.

The following is a public service announcement brought to you by the staff of Rec Atlanta. 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That was Sirthio by Calm Trues, and next up is Blood in the Labyrinth by Boards of Canada.

0: My God, I'm pressing the wrong. Hello, hello, hello. You're listening to WREK Atlanta 91.1, Atlanta's diverse alternative. It is currently 5.02 p.m., and this is Wreck the News. I am Kendall, here with my co-hosts Kieran and Parker. Joaquin isn't with us today, but you guys got to say hi quickly.
1: Hello,
0: say
1: hi. Hello,
2: hi.
1: Hello.
2: Welcome.
0: Sorry we're a little late. I kept spamming the off button instead of the on button to turn on the mics. But before we get into it, the views and opinions here do not reflect those of Wreck Radio or of Georgia Tech. We'd also like to make it clear that any and all calls to action are strictly rhetorical in nature. We are not encouraging or promoting any behavior or asking you to take action. You're entitled to your own opinions and decisions. Under no circumstances are we asking you, the listener, to do anything on our behalf. And now, and as always, we will not be taking calls during the show. And now, without further ado, here we go. So again, starting with weather, I'm kind of annoyed, I can't lie, but this information is from weather.com and the weather app on iPhone. But the reason I say I'm annoyed is because it feels like it's currently 88 degrees and it is September 29th. And I really can't do this anymore. But today expects temperatures with a high of 84, which it currently is, and a low of 70 in the evening. Temperatures have cooled off slightly since the 90-plus degree heat we had last week, but daily highs have still exceeded seasonal averages. While the actual temperature is slightly cooler than what we have experienced recently, the feels like is still hot. As I mentioned, currently the feels like is 88 degrees, only two off 90. Moving on from temperature, though, expect sunny skies for the remainder of the day. Getting into the nitty-gritty, the UV index peaked at a 7 out of 10 today and currently sits around a 2 out of 12. Winds have been fairly calm, ranging from 4 miles per hour in the morning, with gusts up to 9 miles per hour in the evening. Average humidity is lower than it has been, with an average of 51%, and currently sits around 36%. Air quality currently sits around a 56 to 62 on the air quality index, which is moderate. And lastly, the visibility is perfectly clear and sits at 25 miles. Shifting to the weekly forecast, expect things to remain stable for the next 3 days, as there will likely be no rain until Friday, and temperatures will rise to vary between lows in the high 60s and in the highs in the, I think every single day it's at 86 will be the high after today. However, come Sunday, there is a forecast for more rain and a sustained drop in temperatures, not a false fall like we were talking about before. Again, though, this is further away in the forecast, so it's not perfect science. Last week, we were on here talking about the drop we recently experienced, but it is already picking up again. This time, it looks like temperatures will only continue to get cooler from Sunday onwards. With that said, the temperatures will range from a high of 76 on Sunday to a high of 69 next Wednesday, and a potential low that is in the 40s.
1: Okay. No way.
0: Come next week.
1: Yeah, no.
3: I don't buy it either.
0: That's a 40-degree drop from what we're currently in right now.
1: Yeah, well, that sounds like some mumbo-jumbo to get us all looking at the weather app, you know, engagement bait. There is no way we're getting low.
0: That's actually
3: from big weather.
0: That's brilliant.
1: Yeah, big weather, exactly.
0: Weather slop. I love that.
3: Weather slop.
0: I guess we'll move on to the national news if you guys don't have anything to sort of say, but... this heat, though, my God, I'm done with it. I really am. Getting to national news, so there is a cold front. There is actually a cold front that will be hitting the central part of the United States in the next week. But today, it's still hot. It's hot just about everywhere in the south and southeast part of the United States, with it being a little cooler up north. In Seattle, it's about 60 degrees, so that's where it's quite cool along the California coast. Temperatures vary from 58 to 81 in LA and 90 just north of San Francisco. I will add, it's actually quite cool around Phoenix, 79 degrees.
1: Ooh.
0: 70, cooler than cool. It is
1: that,
0: here right
1: no,
0: now.
1: That is insane. That
3: I
1: is
3: couldn't cool. live there.
1: Yeah, no way. No
3: Absolutely
1: way, but 79
3: not.
1: Is reasonable. I think, right, it's because it's a desert. And when you're in a desert, like, the changing of the seasons is kind of more precise because there isn't...
0: That's fair.
1: That, from what I understand.
0: I mean, I'm not a scientist, so...
1: Yeah, but you are a weather boy. You are,
0: that's true.
1: You are the most qualified person we've
0: had. You kind of did get me there. but yeah, continuing on, so the actual temperature changes right now are pretty much out west. So from Wyoming, Colorado, down to New Mexico, westward, excluding California, because it's a bit of an anomaly. It's pretty cool. Temperatures are really in the 60s and low 70s. You move just west, get into Texas. Dallas is about 95, 96 degrees. New Orleans, 87. Again, these temperatures are fairly like typical, you might say, for this area, but for this time of year, it's still quite hot. You get up to Chicago, it's around 79. It's also quite cool up in the Northeast. So it's just in the 60s, low 60s, and even 50s up in Vermont, Maine, and New Hampshire. But this temperature change will completely collapse, I mentioned, next week. It's forecasted there will be a cool wave that is actually hitting in the next couple days. Yeah. This development on the map, viewers, you can't see, your listeners, you can't see it, but there's a blue sort of cool sign on the left here that will move eastward, and pretty much all of like Kansas, Oklahoma, it'll be really cool. It'll feel really cool.
1: Nice.
0: But Atlanta is in the one area where it will not hit yet. So we'll have to wait another week.
1: Big weather.
0: Big weather, weather slop. But yeah, other than that, precipitation is fairly, there's nothing too insane that is directly impacting the United States, except for a major hurricane that just hit Mexico. This hurricane is also causing mass, like lots of flash flooding in and around the Phoenix area. The sort of, again, got Utah's hitting lots of flash flooding, some parts of Colorado, New Mexico, Arizona. The reason why those areas are so much cooler than normal is because of this hurricane, which is now, I don't even think it's a tropical storm since it's made landfall, but it's causing a lot of flooding and is directly pulling down, from what I understand, pulling down those cool temperatures that we'll be experiencing. So one storm cell does all that. But that's kind of the general gist of things. I'll briefly run through the severe weather warnings. So yes, there's flash flooding pretty much in the entirety of the Southwest, Texas as well. There is also a flood warning just generally in the area. But other than that, there's no other warnings throughout the rest of the United States. So that's kind of it for weather. It's all we got.
1: Yeah. Light day. Light day for weather.
0: But, I mean, I would say kind of an annoying day because everyone else is getting it nice out west. I'm walking to class with the sweatiest back because it's 88 degrees out. Feels like 88.
3: I hate the sweaty back. The backpack on. Rubbing and it's sweating though.
0: Like what I do is I'll wear one arm so it doesn't make my back sweaty, but then it makes my, I don't know, I'm having this conversation.
3: That's scoliosis.
1: You're being very open right now and I appreciate that, Kendall. Yeah. That's great.
0: Thank you. Thank you, Sharon.
1: But I am kind of worried about the 40-degree lows potentially because I don't have a jacket down here. You know, I'm going to have to bundle
0: up. You have a jacket?
1: No, I don't live, like my stuff isn't here. I live out of state.
0: You're going to have to go to the tech merch store and buy one. That's not an ad, by the way.
1: Well, maybe I'll do that. Maybe I'll do that if the weather does come to fruition.
0: You should.
1: We'll see. Yeah.
0: All right, well, I guess we'll hand things over to Parker.
3: Dive into campus news. It was honestly a light news week on campus today as we all prepare for the upcoming fall break, but we have three stories for you here. Thomas A. Fanning has emerged as the sole finalist for the University System of Georgia chancellorship. The Board of Regents recently announced the selection following a nationwide search to replace the current chancellor and former governor, Sonny Perdue. When Fanning assumes the role in January 2027, he will oversee all 25 public colleges and universities in the state of Georgia, with a total budget of approximately $12.6 billion. Fanning has strong ties to the Institute, including graduating with a master's degree in 1980, serving on the Georgia Tech Foundation Board of Trustees, the Georgia Tech Advisory Board, and the Scheller College of Business Advisory Board. He has also earned an honorary PhD in 2013 for his connection to Georgia Tech. I guess not too much to say on that one other than happy someone from Georgia Tech will be.
0: Was Sonny Perdue, did he graduate from a Georgia school? Or
1: UGA.
3: Yeah, that makes sense.
1: He was also governor of Georgia. So yes. Those are pretty good credentials. I remember when I saw this, I was kind of confused on why Thomas Fanning got this job necessarily. I don't know if you guys have any thoughts on it, but he is a CEO of the Southern Company.
3: Mm-hmm.
1: But I guess I'm just more interested to see, like, I'm more curious about, hey, what does this job title even mean? Does it mean you have to have an expertise in higher ed? Because it seems like you don't. I don't know. I just find it very, very interesting how this role has become this kind of political
3: I think it is far more of a political role than maybe it should be. And I think a lot of political influence is in education right now when maybe it shouldn't be. And I don't know. I think I was recently in high school not 4 years ago, and a lot of my teachers talked about how there was no one really – there was no teachers representing them at the highest levels of power when it comes to education. So, I don't think Fanning has really set out his agenda on what he wants to do publicly yet, but I guess we'll have to wait and see for that.
1: Yeah.
0: All right, well, I guess next story.
3: On Wednesday, September 23rd, the Student Government Association hosted the RSO debate, where the on-campus chapters of the Young Democratic Socialists of America, College Democrats, and College Republicans debated a range of issues, including foreign policy, economic growth, technology, and data centers. During the debate, David Mingell, representing GT Democrats, attacked Gearman Crummins from the GT Republicans. While he was not on stage, leading moderator and vice president of external affairs, Jeannie Yoon, to ask participants

0: should be built. I think kind of to be expected, given and the organizations that were being represented. And I think I don't think it was insanely eventful. I think everyone kind of fell into their party lines and perspectives. But yeah, I think overall it was a good event, and SGA kind of supports these opportunities to share on campus, in supporting that diversity of opinion. Yeah,
1: that's super cool. I didn't know we even did this. Where did they host these?
2: I think that they did it last year as well.
0: Yeah.
2: I don't know if it's an annual thing that they've done for a while, but I know the actual former co-host, Alexa, to the show, she didn't, I don't think she actually may have moderated last year.
1: Oh, really?
2: That's she's the one who I think also organized it, but she was a member of SGA, so I think it goes through SGA.
0: Yeah, SGA organizes these every year. And I saw some discourse kind of online just about the organizations that were selected to represent. I think some people on the right were concerned that there was kind of two leftward-leaning organizations and only one rightward-leaning organizations on campus. But honestly, I don't know what the criteria are to be selected, and I don't know of that many other as high profile rightward organizations as college Republicans.
1: Probably the only one other one I could think about is like a Turning Point chapter.
0: Yeah,
1: but it might not have enough people in it.
2: And I mean, the others are like Democrats are a political party, Republicans are a political party. YDSA, they're not really a political party. Mm-hmm. Turning Point, I don't know if they're really like if you can group them in there, but I do get what you're saying.
1: Yeah.
2: But
1: the GT Democrats are not even on the same strata of political ideology as something as like a Young Democratic Socialist. And so it is three completely different viewpoints. And even if two are more left leaning, they're very different types of left leaning. So it's still interesting discourse at a minimum.
0: Okay. Yeah. Continuing on, dozens of students received emails on Friday, September 18th, revoking their overnight parking rights in the Tech Square parking deck. Students and staff who bought the annual or semester parking passes for the Tech Square parking deck will only be allowed to park in the deck from 5:30 a.m. to midnight daily, effective October 8th. After-hours access will no longer be permitted at any time for those who are not assigned to the Tech Square parking deck. The email did not immediately offer any parking alternatives during these times, but instructed those affected to email e81support@pts.gautech.edu. Many students relied on the parking as the only institute-owned deck in Tech Square and its proximity to many off-campus housing options. So, yeah, I learned about this last week, and we didn't discuss it in the show, but several people have reached out to me in my role at the newspaper and wanted to discuss this because I think a lot of students who live off campus use that parking deck and park their cars there full time because it's near so many things, so many housing options, and they're pretty much just going to have to find some other place to go. They do have access to other kind of after hours options after 5 p.m. every day, but there's no other tech owned parking decks in Tech Square.
1: I feel like if you bought that parking and now they're saying you have to go move it after the allotted time every day, like that's just too much. But I get that, you know, there's changing circumstances and they don't want to kick anyone out of their parking spot. However, like it's just kind of crazy to me that it feels like you have ownership over your parking permit. Obviously you don't own a parking spot, but it definitely can feel pretty vulnerable when you're living in this scary big city and then, your university can kind of take your spot.
0: Yeah. And I also question, you know, whether this problem could have been foreseen because George Tower had been in development for, you know, one of the reasons that they cited was it was being overcrowded and overused. And George Tower had been in development for a long time. And now I think there's a lot of people who work in that building and there was no parking kind of associated with that. So I suspect that many people who are using this deck are going to work in George Tower. And I just wonder how, you know, maybe

0: that was overlooked or not enough consideration was had to where all these people are going to park.
1: Is it like a capacity issue? There's too many people in there, or is it another issue, which is why they're doing that?
0: I think they cited capacity issues. I can look.
1: Because it's weird to have it being a capacity issue for those like people who are working in George Tower. If they're allowed to park there during the workday, but not during the evening.
0: Yeah. I think I misspoke earlier. It's effective October 1st. So that's this week, not October 8th, okay. Next week. And they cited increased demand and limited parking availability.
2: Yeah.
0: But to me, the idea of increased demand pretty much comes from George Tower because I don't know what other changes have happened there.
1: Yeah.
2: Well, I think that's like, honestly, they probably didn't intend for that parking deck to just be a second parking deck for the apartments nearby,
0: mm-hmm.
2: Which essentially that's has been well. Just cheaper parking compared to neighboring apartment complexes. And so they're probably just putting that in because those people will have to move their cars anyway. And so it doesn't really matter if they've restricted during the workday or not within the workday because people aren't going to be parking there regardless.
0: I think I will say, if you park there and you didn't know, definitely reach out to PTS.
2: Yeah.
0: And I don't know what options that they're providing, but I would reach out and make sure you know what your options are and where you can and cannot park. Let's get a ticket. So, yeah.
1: And I guess so this Parker didn't write about this, but Georgia Tech also did lose this weekend.
0: Yeah, so, I didn't think we wanted to bring that up.
1: I'm just going to bring it up briefly and then move on. We did lose. I stayed up all night. Watching us lose to Stanford, we're officially the worst team in the Power Four. This is a fact. Can't deny it.
0: It's basically over. Like, I went to bed at halftime, and
1: we were winning by 10 at halftime.
0: Yeah, I felt comfortable, but
2: I felt really bad during Colorado, and I've started feeling apathy, and that's how bad.
0: Oh no!
2: I'm watching the game, and I'm going, of course.
1: I'm going to the Duke game because
0: why?
1: I'm going to every game. I've already bought the season tickets. Oh, like I'm going to every game. But I'm almost hoping that we lose every game until the last one we get a win. So it feels super cathartic.
2: If we lose all these games and somehow beat Georgia, I'm going to name my first child Buzz.
1: In Georgia, by the way.
2: Yes, indeed.
0: That would be great. That would be great.
2: But
0: chances low, but
2: we did just lose to the spruce trees in California. Oh,
1: man, they're I think since 2019 they've one of the worst records at college football. They have won barely any games, and I mean people were calling into question whether Brent Key is to blame and whatnot.
2: It's our O-line. I don't know who else.
1: Oh, my God. The pocket collapsed so many times that game.
2: I saw Alberto running full marathons out there trying to get the ball out.
1: The very last play where it was 4th and 45 because of that, I can't fully blame Alberto. Granted, it was a poor, like he should have probably ran to the side a little more, got out of the pocket, then thrown it out. But he's still like, the pocket collapsed every play. It was terrible.
2: It was so sad to see. It's like, why do we get these 6'6", 300-pound guys if they can't hold a dude back?
1: Oh, and our secondary, I know they were torn to shreds. Like, they were torn. We had, like, I think we were missing 3 or 4 starters and more people got injured in the game.
2: Mm-hmm.
1: That 4th and 10 play where they're like, you know what? We feel so confident that we can convert on this 4th down when it's 4th and 10 that we're going to basically throw a Hail Mary and I think they converted 2 of them for a touchdown.
2: That was terrible. Yeah. Yeah, I don't ever want to talk about that game ever again in my entire life. That was one of the worst moments.
1: But anyhow, if you're interested in seeing more about what's going on campus or want to learn more about anything we discussed earlier, really that's sort of more related to the Georgia Tech football games or anything like that, visit calendar.gautech.edu. We'll now move over to the state side of the newscast, sort of focusing on things not so related to tech. But to start things off, there has been a rising debate for data centers in the gubernatorial election that's happening in Georgia. So candidates Keisha Lance Bottoms, the Democrat, and Rick Jackson, the Republican, hold contrasting views on how states should manage data center growth. Currently, data center construction projects are more common in Georgia than anywhere else in the country. This makes the debate incredibly crucial to the future of the state. Per WABE, Democratic nominee Bottoms is, or I guess I should say Lance Bottoms, is that right?
2: Yeah.
1: Lance Bottoms is proposing a plan on new data center construction to study the strain that facilities place on local communities, the environment, and electricity bills, as well as potential benefits they may provide to some communities. Her Republican opponent, Rick Jackson, a billionaire who has invested in a data center in Texas that also faced local opposition, has argued that local elected officials should have the authority to welcome or reject these projects. Jackson pitched his plan as an opportunity for local governments to bolster their tax base and decrease residential property taxes. Other states led by Republicans and Democrats alike have already temporarily halted data center construction. New York's governor, a Democrat, became the first to order a statewide moratorium on a large-scale data center in July. And Texas's governor, a Republican, ordered his own ban in August and broadened that order this month. Ultimately, Jackson differs from Bottoms in one crucial way. Jackson believes local government should decide whereas Lance Bottoms believes they should take pause and evaluate whether data centers are sustainable. A major criticism of Jackson's approach has been that local communities have been unable to be heard by their local governments and that the environmental costs are too high. One criticism of Lance Bottoms' approach, is that the tax benefits could support growth in communities that build data centers. This is, I think, at the core, the conversation that will be had about data centers in this election. But That's my opinion.
2: Yeah, I don't have much of an opinion on these specific policies. I would have to take like a bigger look on their stances. But I'm kind of surprised that Bottoms did not do a stronger stance on this. I get Jackson. He's a pro-industry guy. And so he won't be as tough. But, you know, like Bottoms is not in a great position in this race, and she knows data centers aren't popular. I'm surprised she's not just saying, let's ban them. And so I find that very, very interesting. You got any thoughts on that, Blake?
0: Well, I think that for her to ban them completely is...
2: Well, obviously, she's not going to do it.
0: Yeah, I just think... I don't know. I think for Jackson to, you know, say that local government should decide, but he's invested in one in Texas that had very strong local opposition, is a bit dubious. And I think it's kind of interesting how what's happening in Texas is affecting, you know, our politics here in Georgia. But I think for Lance Bottoms, I don't know. I honestly don't really think that this is either of them are really talking about real policy. I think both of them are looking for the political wins before the midterms where Georgia will choose its governor, because they know that there's very strong grassroots opposition to these things. So they both want to present, you know, kind of an easement of that. And I don't think that either of these are like extremely real and serious policy points.
1: I will also add,
0: I think they're doing it for political reasons.
1: It's also worth noting that again, the midterms are just over a month away. Mm-hmm. Just over a month away. And I get Kieran's sort of perspective that she should have gone like maybe for her electoral purposes, she should have gone harder. But I almost don't know, like I think the issue with the issue of data centers as a policy topic is it can get so heated at the local level with communities that have clearly experienced like the issues with data centers, and communities that are so disconnected from it. They know it's harmful, but it's harder for them to visualize the issues with it. And I don't know if that's like...
0: I low-key think that it is much more of a local issue. And then when you're running for the governorship, you know you have to say something about at the state level. But I kind of think the campaigns took both of this in. They know we have to be against it. And we can't be against it in the same way that our opponent is against it. Mm-hmm. So they kind of both came up with these, you know, solutions like... Oh, I'll just say we need a pause to do research. And then Jackson's like, I just want it to be local government and they can decide. So I don't know. It's very interesting, though. It's like kind of horseshoe theory-esque.
2: Yeah.
0: Because Jackson is, you know, devolving powers to the local government. But also it sounds like instead of just letting, you know, I guess capitalism flourish, It is putting more bureaucracy in the way of development, because individual data center owners would have to negotiate with each local government along the way.
2: Also, what's she looking to research? She's saying, let's pause and look at this. What do we not know now that would be satisfied once we do this arbitrary research?
1: So I guess I can read her quote again. Mm-hmm. She wants to put a pause on new data center construction to study the strain these facilities place on local communities, the environment and electricity bills, as well as potential benefits that they may prefer. So it kind of almost seems like she is in agreement with Jackson with that last sentence there. So I really don't see, as you're kind of making the point out there, it's not that distinctive a difference.
0: I kind of think if you research it, you might find that it's not what, I mean, I don't know for sure, but you could honestly find that it's not what everyone thinks it is, because I think a lot of the talking points around it right now are kind of fear-mongering.
2: Oh, yeah.
0: So, and I don't know how much real data there is out there, but I don't know. It would be interesting to see.
2: It will be. I do like these debates where both sides clearly do not have that different of point of views, but they still disagree with each other, and they're upset, and they're going to let you know. So it is fun to see this in our cycle.
1: Speaking of debates.
2: Yes, speaking about debates, the Georgia candidates in the statewide races are clashing over debate schedules. In the governor's race, Democrat Keisha Lance Bottoms and Republican Rick Jackson, who we were just talking about, have agreed to only one joint appearance to do a debate, an October 6th town hall hosted by Atlanta News First. Bottom says she's committed to five additional debates.
1: Five?
2: I know. That's crazy. What? Including one in Macon that Jackson skipped previously, while Jackson's campaign has committed only to the Atlanta News First event. The Senate race has more dates on the calendar. Democratic incumbent John Ossoff and Republican challenger Mike Collins are scheduled for an Atlanta News First debate on October 8th and an Atlanta Press Club matchup on October 13th. And so we do kind of see, when we look at these debates, we get a view into what these campaigns are thinking. Do they think they're winning? What do they think they need to do to win? And so it's very interesting. I'll first talk about the Senate race, because I feel like that's the more cut and dry. John Ossoff is very confident in debates. He's very well liked. He's very eloquent. He's good looking.
1: He killed it, and I can't lie. He kind of did really kill it in the last, like, the 2020 debates.
2: Well, because he is a guy you look at and go, he's probably doing well, whether you understand what he's saying or not. Mike Collins, on the other hand, feels like he's losing, most likely, because he is not as good as debating as John Ossoff. And so that's why he is stepping up to the plate. And so we get a kind of window into there. And then flipping it over to the other side of the race with the governors, this is super interesting to me, because I find this race a little bit more opaque than the Senate race. I kind of don't know as much what each side is thinking, because there's less coverage. But Bottoms wanting to do so many debates is kind of worrying if you're a Bottoms supporter, because she's really putting her neck on the line. Five debates is a lot, and it might just be kind of a political I want to debate you, I'm setting up all these things, but it is kind of indicative that she's getting desperate in the final month. What are your thoughts, Kendall, on this kind of a campaign calendar we've got going on?
1: This is probably not that hot of a take. I am so uninterested in campaign kind of news stuff. I just had too much of it in my time as a student and studying political science and whatnot. Part of the reason why I changed majors and transferred. But the debate thing has become such a key point to elections in this country for one reason, and that is because Joe Biden got absolutely hammered by Trump in their debate series. That's it. Mm-hmm. If you remove that, debates wouldn't be as talked about as they were. I will also add, it has become a growing trend now for politicians to just skip out on debates altogether, which I think it's kind of a norm to have a debate. Yeah. Doesn't matter if it really indicates, you know, oh, that's this person's policy agenda and they're a better candidate than this person because of X, Y, Z. It's just a norm. It's an American norm at this point. So I respect them. I respect the, quote, institution of debates. But unless there's another one that is as big of a deal as the Joe Biden-Trump one, I just can't. I just can't pull myself to care about them.
2: I understand that. I think another one that you could look at in Georgia that had that effect was the Herschel Walker and Raphael Warnock debate. There was a lot of indications that Herschel Walker was not competent to do the job mentally for whatever reason. And he got up there to do the debate, and he had a few really bad slip-ups.
1: He had that sheriff's badge.
2: The sheriff's badge was really bad. But what it did was confirm people's suspicions, and it gave them proof. And so when I look at debates, I don't look at them as kind of, you have to do it because it's good entertainment. I look at it as, what is your character like when you're looking at your opponent across the stage? How are you treating them? And also, are you aware of what you're talking about? Like, do you know why you believe in what you believe in? Do you understand the intricacies of policy? And you have to do this on the spot like you would in a real job. And so that's why I personally kind of, opposite of Kendall, find those type of debates really interesting.
1: Yeah. Do we want to move on to the National League? We have a lot to cover, actually.
2: Yeah, we totally
1: should. We'll probably read through some of these quite fast, but this next one is about Cornell reopening an alleged sexual assault investigation. There's a whole thing going on here. But per CNN reporting, prosecutors in New York are reopening an investigation into the alleged assaults of a former Cornell student after the woman filed a civil lawsuit this month claiming the school did not do enough to protect her. A grand jury will review the case to see if any charges are warranted after the original investigation into the alleged 2024 assault returned in no criminal charges. Tompkins County District Attorney Matthew Von Houten said Monday. He said the allegations in the civil complaint this month were significantly different from the woman's statement to police 2 years ago. Quote, the decision made in November of 2024 that the evidence did not support the filing of criminal charges was legally correct, Van Houten said in a statement provided to CNN. At the same time, I recognize the reality that it can take years of therapy and healing for victims of sexual assaults to fully process and understand what happened to them. The grand jury will consider the testimony of the former student identified as Jane Doe, as well as any new evidence raised by the allegations of the civil complaint. Van Houten said, reportedly, of the 7 Cornell fraternity members accused of the assault, only 2 were expelled, while the others received lesser punishments, including suspensions, workshops, or written assignments. Cornell has declined to confirm the individual disciplinary outcomes. The lawsuit names 12 defendants, including the 7 students, Cornell University, and the school's Chi Phi.
2: Yeah.
1: It's good to have a Greek guy here, of which the 7 students were members. Ithaca Mayor Robert G. Cantelmo has since called for a pause on Cornell University's Greek life and student group gatherings. In a statement, the mayor said the moratorium would be in place until, quote, such time that the university conducts an accounting of its protocols to prevent and prosecute crimes of sexual violence and publicly releases new standards and practices to keep our community safe, end quote.
2: For anyone who hasn't been keeping up with this case, I don't really have the stomach to explain it to you. It's really gross. But there's a lot of information online if you are willing to go look at them. It's very kind of horrific. And I don't really want to speak too much about it because I just think it might be triggering to some people and stuff. So, and I don't think there is really much discussion beyond what we've already said. However, I did see recently from Georgia Tech's Chi Phi chapter here on our campus, they released an Instagram post condemning what that chapter did and condemning their national chapter for not taking enough action. So I think that's really good of them. And I think that takes a lot of guts. So I appreciate them doing that. And I hope we see justice.
1: Yeah. We'll move on to the next story then.
2: Yep. So today, the Supreme Court allows rapid third country deportation. What does that mean? Well, the Supreme Court ruled that the Trump administration can resume rapidly deporting migrants to countries other than their own without giving them a chance to show they'd face harm there. The unsigned, one-page emergency order gave no vote count, though it noted that the court's three liberal justices objected. The ruling puts on hold a decision by Boston-based U.S. District Judge Brian Murphy, who found the Department of Homeland Security's third country deportation policy unlawful. It marks the third time the justices have intervened to block Murphy's ruling on this issue. The court also said it would fast-track the case for full oral argument in December, setting up a final ruling next year. So far, more than 25,000 migrants have been deported to 29 countries under this policy since it began last year, according to a tally by a human rights group, most being sent to Mexico. And then the Solicitor General John Sauer had argued that this policy is an essential tool for removing certain migrants, including serious criminal defenders. And when I was first kind of researching this issue, that number of 25,000 stuck out to me. Like, how, like, most people are in their own little bubble, and they do not have friends or family that are illegal immigrants. I mean, I don't know the statistics on that, but I would assume. And just to hear that 25,000 people were sent to a completely foreign country to them with no promise of security or safety is just kind of crazy. But I mean, I do wonder, what is the legal justification for not doing this in the U.S.? Like, why would we not be allowed to? And I mean, I don't have a law degree, but I do find that interesting, especially because they just did an emergency judgment so hastily. I really do wonder the legal precedent for this.
1: I feel like immigration as a legal topic is it's really poignant to so many people just because of how each party, really the Republican Party especially, characterizes, you know, how immigration impacts our lives. And so it almost doesn't surprise me that there's rulings on this that happen quite quickly. Mm-hmm. But again, at the same time, I'm the wrong guy to talk about immigration stuff because I am just too far disconnected from it. The one thing that stood out on this was at the beginning how you said that these people were getting deported without giving them a chance to show they'd face harm there. One of the principles of American sort of legal system, from what I understand, again, don't have a law degree, not going to law school, not interested in that, is you have a right to defend yourself in a free and fair trial. Some people have argued that's only granted to citizens, but I think even if it was a legal thing, it's still just to have them like prove their innocence or prove whatever.
2: I'd like to note on that kind of idea, they are allowed to have a trial.
1: Yeah.
2: So they're still getting a trial. What happens in this situation when they're getting deported to a new country is they are getting sent to, for example, let's just say Mexico, and they ask the government, will this person be persecuted or punished? And if the government says no, then they're free to do it. And so that's their kind of assurance that they won't. I mean, they will not do anything against the government, say, if they did just immediately arrest all these people. But that's the kind of precedent here. Yeah.
1: That clears things up. Yeah. I guess we'll get into our next story then. So the UN General Assembly Trump speech, this is according to reporting from the New York Times. I can't believe we didn't really talk about this more earlier, but on his Tuesday address to the UN General Assembly, President Donald Trump continued his hostile rhetoric towards Iran, going so far as to say that he and he alone would decide whether to strike a deal with Iranian leaders or, quote, annihilate the Islamic Republic, end quote. Full quote reading, will a deal be made with Iran that lets them rebuild and create a far greater country than it ever was before, maybe one of the greatest in the Middle East or even the world? That's kind of an odd sentence. Or do I annihilate the Islamic Republic and do it quickly, never giving them a chance to kill and destroy people and countries again, end quote. As the war on Iran continues to plummet, the president's approval Domestically, Trump doubled down on the U.S. military prowess, emphasizing the capture of Venezuelan President Nicolas Maduro, deals in Pakistan and Iran, and India, and a more recent negotiation with Greenland after U.S. threats of its annexation. The U.S. president also went on to describe climate change as a hoax, denounced the ICC, the International Criminal Court, deeming it a, quote, rogue institution, end quote, and rejected any international efforts to regulate AI. I mean, this isn't anything new. It's nothing unsurprising from Trump. But like that last sort of hodgepodge of policy things he points out, rejecting any international efforts to regulate AI at a time when we're seeing many, many, many tech execs in these companies, that's sort of something that I think is interesting to bring up.
2: I mean, it's crazy. Who are these guys? This guy's speechwriters? Come on. They need to get locked up. But you ready to move on to the next one?
1: This one, okay.
2: That's exciting.
1: So yeah. So Kieran and I and Parker before, when he was here, we were discussing off air this story because, in my opinion, this is one of the stories of the year. Just because I'm personally invested in this. But Man City are cheats. You better start calling them Man Cheaty. We do not normally discuss sports behind GT, besides GT Sports here. However, I'm a big Premier League fan, and this news is arguably the biggest sporting news in the past history, arguably in the history of sport, international sport, of course. Last Friday, Manchester City Football Club were reported to be found guilty of 114 out of 115 financial play breaches, ranging from 2009 to 2018. Earlier today, it was confirmed all of them were they were found guilty of by the Premier League. Now, the reporting came from David Orenstein initially in The Athletic, but there's been no official announcement until today from the Independent Commission reviewing the case, nor the club itself, which now, of course, there has been. This was, as you can tell, the script was written before the announcement was made. Regardless, it is true, as now outlets like the BBC and CNN have covered it, and of course, the Premier League and Man City have made their own statements. But what does this mean, and what did Man City do? Well, FFP, Financial Fair Play, was created largely to make the financing of Premier League soccer teams more fair for clubs that did not have billionaire owners who could invest tons of money into the club. While the nature of such rules is often criticized for enabling bigger clubs with larger revenue streams to spend more than smaller clubs with smaller revenue streams, they're nevertheless the rules governing how clubs can conduct business. Now, Man City is essentially accused of breaking these rules and engaging in financial doping. Specifically, Man City are accused slash are now found guilty of paying players more than the Premier League rules allowed because they were running a deficit exceeding sustainability rules and because this money was directly coming from, according to the case, I believe, the actual owner of a club. This enabled them to attract huge names over the 9 years that they were non-compliant and win multiple titles in that period. Some examples include giving Manuel Pellegrini, the manager who gave them their first ever Premier League trophy, two salaries, one which was paid for by the club and another which was paid for by an Abu Dhabi soccer team for, quote, consulting the team only 4 days a year, end quote. This job paid more than the salary the manager was receiving for coaching Man City. Ultimately, the core issue here is the club has been found guilty of illegally spending more money than they should have been able to in order to sign better players and win trophies. And again, they've now been found guilty. Moving forward, they've announced that they will likely appeal the charges. And they have to do so by October 2nd, because that's when the verdict trial of the punishment will actually happen. So, I mean, I have plenty of thoughts, but I want to hear sort of what you have to say.
2: So I'm not a huge soccer fan, but what we were talking about before the show in the parallel I made, and I think this might resonate with more American listeners, it's the exact same kind of case with the Clippers in the NBA. So the Clippers are in Los Angeles. They're a basketball team. And essentially, they had a very famous player come, and they paid him like $40 million a year, which is a lot. But it's not breaking the bank in terms of, NBA standards. And they had some pretty bad years. Nevertheless, they were caught paying this guy under the table through a sponsorship with another company. And they got huge fines for the owner of the team or whatever. They also got 5 first-round picks taken for the next 5 years. So they do not get a first-round pick. So they're basically bad until 2030. But I think it's the exact same situation. And what I really want to focus on there is the punishment.
1: So, worth noting. There is no punishment yet. Again, the trial for the actual punishment will happen only if they don't appeal within the next couple of days, which they probably will. Mm-hmm. So we won't know anything about the punishment potentially for another year. Yeah. And it's worth noting this has been going on for 8 years. Initially, there was a leaked email. There were a series of leaked emails from the German outlet Der Spiegel, I believe, that confirmed that such fraud was happening, and this led to a UEFA investigation, which is the European Commission for Sport and Football, or soccer, I guess I should say, and they didn't find that they weren't guilty. They basically said it's beyond the statute of limitations. We can't pursue anything.
2: Yeah.
1: And then that's when the Premier League started looking into it. They don't have that statute of limitations rule, and so they have found they, of course, today announced they are guilty of 115 charges of financial fraud, also not cooperating with the investigation, as well as a couple other different specific accusations. But, I mean, yeah.
2: What I want to say about what I think the punishment should be, because it's bad, you know? Fans of other teams feel robbed. People who care about the game feel robbed. But I think when you look at punishments in sports, you have to realize they are businesses, yes, but they're also for fun. It's a game. And you definitely should bring down the hammer on people who cheat, but it's important not to punish fans. And I think a lot of people can get vitriolic with this stuff and be like, we got to destroy them and consume them and eat them up. But I would say probably the better solution would be to punish the people who actually did the crimes, you know, the owners and stuff like that. So when I'm looking forward at the punishment, at least personally, I would love to see fines, them having to sell the team, the owners, stuff along those lines. And of course, a few punishments for the team, but not enough to, you know, destroy it permanently. But I know Kendall has a different opinion
1: there. Yeah. So as I mentioned, I'm a massive, massive Arsenal fan. And within the past couple of years, really since 2009, which is when these allegations, which is when this fraud happened to now, Arsenal had lost or come second behind City in four separate titles. One was the Carabao Cup, which was, I believe, in 2018, which is within this period still. Another was the Premier League, and another Carabao Cup last year. And again, I have a different sort of perspective to bring because I've spent probably about half my life investing my interest into Premier League soccer. And I know in England, it's a much bigger deal because those are their local communities. Those are their local teams. It's like a cultural and arguably even it's a cultural and a generational thing. Mm-hmm. If your father liked Man City or Man United, you're going to like Man United. If your grandfather liked Man United, that's why your father likes Man United. That's kind of the general thought process. So it's a very, very, it's also a huge cultural export of the United Kingdom. Yeah. So it is incredibly, incredibly important to the country, which is why I find that something like a fine, a simple slap on the wrist, is not going to be enough for the court of public opinion to accept it. Mm-hmm. The court of public opinion currently thinks Man City should at bare minimum be relegated and have a sustained punishment. My perspective, I've had a couple different approaches to this, but if they cheated from confirmed about a decade of 2009 to 2018, they should be punished for a similar period. But I liked the idea of having a 30-point deduction over five seasons, a fine, and a transfer ban, which would not allow them to sign new players for a specific amount of time, and of course the fine as well. But I like the idea of the 30-point deduction because it might not be enough for them to get relegated, but it will certainly make sure they cannot win the Premier League. And I like that idea. But I would also personally just like to see Man City play away to a team that is literally the size of one of Georgia Tech's dorms, like the community. So I think there's a bit of self-interest in that. If I remove all my self-interest, I have to say if this is arguably the biggest fraud in sporting history, there are likely actual crimes that happened. And there's an international aspect of it that's going on. So I cannot say in good faith that they should not be punished and that the fans should not understand at this point that whatever happens isn't because of you. You're not getting punished as a fan. The club is getting punished. And because they cheated, they're getting punished. So sure, you support the club, but I kind of made this point to Kieran earlier. You did benefit from the time that they were doing super well. As a fan, you got bragging rights to other fans. You got to experience moments of your life you would have never otherwise experienced at the sacrifice of other teams that did not cheat and could have had those experiences. Arsenal, for one. I personally would have had, I mean, the first year I started following the club, we finished fifth. Mm-hmm. Man City finished third. Because we finished fifth, we could not qualify for Champions League. And for the first 6 years I followed the team, we were not in the Champions League. And you could arguably say because of that. And then, of course, there were small, small, small teams, Sunderland, Stoke City, who lost to Man City in cup finals really early on in this fraud period. And those could have been monumental, huge for those clubs, huge for those communities. And that will never be undone because Man City fans and the club as a whole got to benefit from fraud that happened. That's my take. That's my long spiel. But
2: yeah, I totally get that. I feel like that similar thing has happened in a lot of sports, and a lot of people feel that way. For example, Deflategate. Also one of the most notable, and at least in American history, one of the most notable sports frauds of all time. I mean, just crazy, crazy stuff. They got off way too easy on that one. So, you're right. It is important that there is justice, but I don't think it should be. I think when we're trying to make rules and trying to make punishments, it's important to remember that we're not trying to seek revenge. You know, especially in something like this, you're trying to find a way to uphold your rules and make sure no one does it again. It's so you're seeking justice. And so what I'm looking for is the team should still like exist. I like the idea of a 30-point reduction. I don't know too much about how many points are on average or whatever teams need to get relegated or whatever, but I think that's fair. But I also feel like that feels arbitrary. There needs to be like a systematic punishment rather than just they did something bad, so I'm going to do this bad thing back to them. And so I'm interested to see how they create like a systematic precedent of what do
1: it's
2: we do
1: like,
2: when someone does something this
1: it's bad. Hard to have the conversation of what is a just punishment because you mentioned just there needs to be a system to it. There's no precedent for this. There's no rule for how they should be punished. It's not technically it's not a legal issue. It could become one. So that's kind of why we are having this discussion on what should a fair punishment be. I will also add there will be civil lawsuits from teams that lost money because they didn't qualify for certain positions. If you, say, finish first, you earn X amount more than the team that finished second, third, fourth, fifth, sixth. So teams that missed out on a spot, missed out on Europe or competition will likely sue Manchester City, and this could go on for decades later. This has already happened. It's happening right now. There was Everton were deducted, I believe, 8 points because they spent 25 million pounds, not to cheat, but to build a new stadium, which was with outside of their border. Man City spent almost $1 billion, and it was to sign players that they would have never otherwise signed. So there's a sporting advantage that's gained from that, and there is a precedent for other clubs to sue it because Burnley was relegated because Everton were ahead of them. They successfully sued for £30 million and won the case. So that will happen too.
2: Oh, I'm sure it will. I'm sure it will. But 'tis the nature of having very wealthy owners. I'm sure they'll be fine. I'm sure they can spare some millions.
1: Deep down inside, I feel like they'll probably be fine.
2: Yeah. But what does fine really mean? I mean, to these people, they probably don't care that much about the actual team. More so, they care about their pockets. They care about, you know, their brand and stuff. I very much doubt that they really care that much about fans or anything, you know? So I do think like you need to not just punish the team. You need to punish the people who perpetrated the crime, more heavily than the team itself. 'Cause the team's an arbitrary concept. At least, so I personally believe you should seek those people out if you want to punish them. I do think wholeheartedly they should sell the team. They should be forced to sell the team.
1: I agree.
2: The coach who was a part of that should get banned from competing, from participating in any of the Premier League matches. I think that's just fair, even if he's not a coach in the Premier League anymore. Everyone else should not, everyone associated with it should not be allowed to participate again. I think that's what gets actual justice and reminds people, oh, we should never do this again because we're all going to lose our jobs and our livelihoods.
1: Yeah, that's a conversation. Like, I could talk about this genuinely for days.
2: Mm-hmm.
1: But quickly before the show ends, there was one story, a fun sort of story to end on. The Georgia I Voted sticker is changing.
2: Ooh.
1: So on our document, Parker said he preferred the old peach, but now what it is it appears to be a painting. So it's a painting of the Georgia Capitol with the Georgia state flag in the background. And looks
2: like
1: that
2: sucks.
1: The painting looks okay, but like, I can't lie. It's almost like a piece of like Georgia when you get a Georgia peach on your sticker.
2: Yeah, no, that look. I'm looking at it right now. You guys can't see it. It looks like a very pretty painting. However, this is not an I Voted sticker. What type of font did they use on this? It looks like it was painted with a paintbrush, what the font was. This looks like trash. It does not look like you just voted in a U.S. election. It looks like you just got a participation sticker in kindergarten. Like, this is ridiculous. And personally, I'm outraged. I'm furious.
1: Kieran's more mad about this than the Man City thing.
2: Oh, 100%.
1: To be fair, it makes more sense.
2: I will be voting based on this sticker.
1: Secretary of State's office are the ones who changed it.
2: I will be there in November. I will prevent this from happening again. Don't worry.
1: But yeah, other than that, it's for a little over. So I will just leave with this. Fat Bear Week is concluding. Today's the final, so when we come back next week, we'll know who won.
2: Yes.
1: Other than that, thank you for listening. 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I'm Kendall.
2: And I'm Kieran.
1: And that was Wreck the News.
2: Woohoo.
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Il suo sacco di creare di vedere al forte tutto.

0: Hello, hello. We're a little early today, I guess.
1: Yes.
0: It's 6:58, but Gold Sounds isn't here, so that means it's time for Girl Rock.
1: Woo!
0: Yeah, so today is our last episode of the month of September, I believe. September 29th, and at Girl Rock, we have a tradition where the whole month of October, we play punk music. We call it Punktober. They've been doing it for years and years, long before Audrey and I were here. So we can't break the tradition now. But since it's our last week of September, we thought we'd do a bit of like a palate cleanser in preparation and get to play all the music that we're not allowed to play for the next month. So I have my songs first. I guess I can talk about them a bit. I kind of went with a bit of a dreamy, sort of bright indie pop vibe, which is what most of these are. It kind of starts off in that like fuzzier dream pop place, and then it moves into kind of some just like, I feel like, very classic indie pop. So, yeah, I guess we can get started with the music. This first song is Horses at Night by Still Corners. Enjoy.

0: Oh, that was Keep It Clean by Camera Obscura. And that concludes my section. I feel like I ended up with like a lot of like 2000s indie pop somehow, which wasn't intentional, but I enjoyed it nonetheless. So, Audrey, what music are you going to be missing during Punktober?
1: I think we were pretty cohesive today. Yeah,
0: hello.
1: And I have some similar, like, dreamy pop, I guess, mm-hmm. songs. Probably a little slower than yours.
0: Yeah.
1: But it goes, like, older 2000s-y to mm-hmm. more of a modern-ish gradient, okay. I think. And, yeah, I got some dream-themed songs on there. Mm-hmm. So that's exciting. Okay. Do you listen to any music when you sleep?
0: When I sleep, no. Can I launch a hot take? I think people listen to music too much.
1: Oh, true.
0: Yeah, I think it's like you lose the specialness of it. Like, people are listening to music, like the hours people are pulling on their Spotify raps.
1: Yeah, that's scary.
0: It's like obscene to see. Like, you can't possibly be intentionally listening to that much music.
1: Yeah, that's going to be a New Year's resolution for me.
0: But no, I don't listen to music while I sleep. Do you?
1: No.
0: Yeah.
1: But I've considered it.
0: Okay.
1: It's occasionally, like, if there's someone snoring, sure.
0: Okay. Yeah. I'll hit a white noise if
1: okay.
0: needed.
1: Yeah.
0: But music is like something else entirely.
1: Hot take.
0: I mean, maybe people agree, maybe they don't. I don't know. But I guess.
1: Well, if you were to listen to music while you fell asleep, that's what mine is.
0: Okay. Perfect. Yeah. Yeah, well, I'm excited to hear we're starting off strong with the dream theme. We have Lady Full of Dreams by Kathy, what is that?
1: Hamer?
0: Hamer. Hammer? Hamer? Maybe? Anyway, we hope you enjoy.

0: All right, that was Red Clay County Line by Piggy Lipton, and we're almost at the end of our hour. What?
1: Are you feeling sleepy?
0: Yeah, I know I'm feeling a little sleepy, certainly.
1: Yeah, well, it's a little dark out now.
0: Yeah, it's like, and it's cooling down a little. It's like cozy.
1: Yeah, I gotta get ready for bed.
0: Yeah, so have your sleepy time tea and straight off to dreamland. But yeah, we're Girl Rock. We're here every Tuesday at 7 p.m. So if you're tired of listening to men, this is the place to be. But we have one more song for
1: one
0: you guys.
1: One more before Punktober.
0: Before Punktober. Eek! Are you guys excited? Oh my gosh. So next week we'll be back with our first episode of Punktober. So hopefully, if you're so inclined, we hope that you tune in for that.
1: Yes.
0: Yes. And with that, I guess, good night and sweet dreams. Bye.